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2: Tennessee football opened with a big win against Furman on Saturday, beating them 56-9. Freshman quarterback Faison Brandon was fantastic in his debut. He passed for 3 touchdowns and ran for 2 more, tying a freshman record. Wide receiver Mike Matthews was his go-to target, hauling in a pair of 50-yard touchdowns and recording a career-best 132 receiving yards. Defensively, Tennessee's defense sacked Furman 6 times, 3 of which came from Penn State transfer Xavier Gilliam, the first Vol with 3 sacks in a game since 2018. Elsewhere, Tennessee's soccer and volleyball both got big non-conference wins on Sunday. The number 10 Tennessee soccer team closed its 6-match non-conference schedule unbeaten with a 1-0 victory over Northwestern on Sunday afternoon at Regal Soccer Stadium. The number 10 Tennessee soccer team closed its 6-match non-conference schedule unbeaten with a 1-0 victory over Northwestern on Sunday afternoon at Regal Soccer Stadium. The Lady Vols found the game's lone goal from a penalty spot in the 12th minute as Ines Darien converted the attempt for her first goal of the season. The number 22 Tennessee volleyball team continued its unbeaten start to the season, sweeping number 21 Indiana at Bridgestone Arena as part of the Broadway Block Party. The win was Tennessee's 5th straight sweep to begin the season. The victory marks the 3rd time in program history that the Lady Vols have begun the season with 5 consecutive sweeps, with its last occurring in 2010. Kennedy Rogers led the offensive effort again, putting up 19 kills for her 4th double-digit kills performance to begin the season.
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1: You know,
2: that's why I brought it up, because I agree.
1: Momentary news stories that nobody will talk about in 2 days and actually matter.
2: And I believe that wholeheartedly. And I don't know if it's just like been doing this too long, or my age, or the media has gotten suckier. Like, I turned on ABC this week. I've been watching the Sunday talk shows for 30 years. Longer. And they just have become so irrelevant to my life now. I turned on ABC this week. The Todd Blanche hearing. It's like, click, fast forward. Then there was some James Comey's case about click, fast forward. What? That nobody I know, no real human being is thinking about this stuff.
1: I think you've hit on something really fundamental, though. When the government gets so enormous and powerful and rich as it is now, policy doesn't matter anymore. Who's in charge of the levers is the only thing that matters. And so often, you know, our votes are divorced from reasonable discussions about policy. So, yeah, I don't mean to be super negative. Life is still worth living, and I intend to have a good day today. But I'm reading Tim Sandifer's absolutely wonderful book, Proclaiming Liberty, Jefferson and Adams and the Declaration of Independence, and I cannot recommend it highly enough. But it's impossible not to compare and contrast the philosophies that launched this country and the idea of what the government would and would not be with what it is right now and not be a little bit discouraged. Anyway, back to you. Enough.
2: Okay, mirth first.
1: Mirth, for God's sake.
2: I was just setting up. I agree. I'd rather talk about bigger ideas or big news events. But God, the daily nobody can be talking about some of this stuff in a week. Nobody. And cable news channels who have no viewers, I have to remind myself, talk about it all day long.
1: You know what one of my favorite parts of Tim's book is, and then we can get into the mirth. The fact that all these great thinkers that we talk about from the revolutionary period, the founding papas, a lot of them had read each other's screeds, but they'd never met. Mm. I mean, the vast majority of the Boston, the Massachusetts guys knew the Massachusetts guys, the Virginia guys likewise, et cetera, up and down the coast, but they'd never met. And so when they first got together for the First Continental Congress, it was like, dude, big fan of yours. Really big fan.
2: Yeah.
1: Love that piece you wrote about, wow, I tip my feathered cap to you, and they'd be like, oh, please, you're too kind. What you said about that, oh, dude, you are the man. And there was a fair amount of that, which is kind of cool.
2: Love your stockings, knee high. Cool.
1: Yeah, wow, nice fit to them. Where do you get those?
2: So the first professional women's pro baseball game since whenever that Tom Hanks movie.
1: There's no crying in baseball.
2: Was that World War II era that they decided to have women's professional baseball?
1: I think because the dudes are off fighting, yeah. I think that's right.
2: Anyway, they brought it back. And so here's just some of the tweets I saw. And I actually have only heard a few notes of this song, so maybe it gets better and I'm hyping it up too much. But I saw all these different people that I know. Absolutely nothing could have prepared me for the national anthem at the women's pro baseball game. Another one. Nothing will prepare for you for this, and I mean nothing. Here's another one. The worst national anthem performance in history. Here's a palate cleanser, and they bring a bunch of people had Whitney Houston's or Chris Stapleton's for a couple of years. That was awesome.
1: Oh, so good.
2: If you need to cleanse your palate. This national anthem is sung at the women's professional baseball league game. This is a hate crime. Okay, so having set it up that way, let's hear some of it.
3: Oh,

0: meaning, whose broad stripes and bright stars through the perilous fight.
1: Had she told the other chick we were doing this?
0: Why?
1: Or did she catch her off guard?
2: Was she on a massage chair right now?
1: She's in a massage chair.
0: Exactly. The red glare, the bombs bursting in air, gave proof.

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1: Risk, but, you know, for me, the real issue is, does the president have any control over this? Because in March, the president issued an executive order directing federal agencies to develop a citizenship verification system, and then also for the USPS to issue some new nationwide ballots. And this scared the states because the states thought, well, this is traditionally our prerogative. And what are we going to have to do to help implement this program? Are we going to have to establish our own voter rolls to make sure that the federal government's not getting it wrong? Is the federal government not going to send out mail-in ballots to us if our voter rolls differ from theirs? And so the states sued. And that's why the Supreme Court has been asked during its summer vacation to step in and put the program on hold. But the court said, this is all too early. We don't even know what the federal government's going to do. Sometimes you get these big proclamations from the president, but in practice, they're not really doing much. So it said, hey, states, we need to just wait and see what they actually do before you can challenge the constitutionality of it all.
2: So was the ruling the Supreme Court came out with last week or the week before, was that in Trump's favor or against Trump? Was that, I didn't even follow it.
1: Yeah, it was in Trump's favor for now. All of the headlines, you know, were the Supreme Court gives Trump another victory, you know, lets the administration move forward. But the thing is, it let the administration move forward for now. It explicitly said, we're not taking any position on the merits of any of this. We just don't want to consider it until we actually know what the administration is doing in practice versus what it's saying it's going to do.
2: Gotcha. So the media coverage was an attempt to make it seem like it's an out of control Trump court once again, which is one of their favorite themes.
1: Yeah, per usual.
3: And we're getting pretty close to election time, too. I mean, there are practical considerations here, right?
1: It's true. The administration really needs to move quickly now. And that's actually why Justice Jackson dissented. And she said, hey, I think you're creating chaos. You're creating a problem because courts have this doctrine where they don't want to step in once it gets too close to the election. So she's saying, hey, you're kicking the can, but there's not that much time left. And if we wait too long, you're going to say it's too late. So she thought the court was kind of putting the states in a catch-22 situation.
2: Well, just in general, my personal position, I wish we could go back to voting day, maybe make it 2 days. We all go vote in person, showing that you care, and just eliminate practically everything else. I know that's never going to happen, but that's what I would like to have happen. But like MSNBC, after this ruling came out, their lead in I was watching on that night, he tied it to Civil War soldiers voting by mail, which I guess is the first voting by mail because we had soldiers in the field. So Donald Trump is against what allowed Union soldiers to hang on to their constitutional right to vote. To defend this union. I thought, man, you are stretching to the dumbest level over this.
3: Oh, boy. So here's a question for you. It's kind of a hypothetical, Anastasia. If it became, because the states do have the prerogative to run voting in the way they see fit, but if some made up Sylvania decided, you know, we got all these illegals here and we know which way they'll vote, if we just like don't check off that somebody's voted once, we can let people vote a bunch of different times, and it becomes clear a state is really involved in malfeasance, then would it just be a civil rights issue and the feds could move in? What would happen?
1: Yeah, that's already illegal. That is illegal. And so, again, a lot of this was bluster because in the executive order, Trump says, hey, I'm directing DOJ to prioritize prosecuting state officials who give out ballots to people who aren't eligible. And the states say, oh, that's upending the whole system. We're scared now of prosecution. But that was already illegal. Certainly the federal government has the power to come in and stop. And even though this is initially state's prerogative, Congress could always come in and pass some new laws and tighten election integrity. But, you know, yeah, they don't like to do work. So we'll see about that one. But this is, again, the failure of Congress to do anything. And that's what causes, you know, the other branches to sort of spiral out of control.
2: Yeah, well, my biggest concern is it's just the election is getting longer. People are starting to vote. What, next week in the November election in some places?
3: What?
2: I know it's incredibly early some places. And then you've got the weird thing like we just had in California where then some states, counties, whatever, came up with this idea that we don't open them and start counting until we get them all. And then it might be a month before you get the results, which obviously

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1: And then we can get into whatever you want to get into. Flock, the largest supplier of this sort of technology, and there are others. But they have 120,000 cameras in 49 states capturing 20 billion license plates per month and more. Also dents and bumper stickers and what have you.
2: And I think the founding fathers, you know, understanding history, they did know that one of the tensions for free people and the problems with democracies and all governments has been people being willing to trade away freedom for security over time to where then it becomes it all falls apart. But I wanted to throw this in because I haven't mentioned it. I'm uncomfortable talking about it because I've utilized it and people have done me favors and I don't want to get anybody in trouble. But many times in my life, going back decades with lots of different people at different levels of law enforcement, have done me favors on getting me information they shouldn't have gotten. Like, let me look that guy up for you, or that woman, or whatever. So, you know, coworker, yes, boss, ex-boyfriend of somebody I'm dating, whatever it is. I've had that happen a dozen times in my life, where they get me information they shouldn't have gotten because they have access to it. I appreciate
1: those of us with daughters and friends in law enforcement might know what you're talking about.
2: Right. I imagine I'm not the only person who's had this experience. So you're going to tell me, since a lot of us have had this experience, that these assurances that no, we'll only use the Flock cameras if somebody's broken the law and blah, blah, blah. Come on.
1: Yeah. Yeah. That's where the conversation is clearly headed. DeSantis wants to review how Florida communities in the state are using it. And he also, and this is a great laboratory of democracy thing, he wants a thorough review of New Hampshire because New Hampshire has, I guess, one of the more well-developed sets of laws restricting how these cameras are used in the state. So I appreciate that, and I appreciate everybody having the conversation in a serious way. And of course, the argument is, supporters of the technology say it helps police catch criminals. I realize this is all ABC 123 friends, but I thought I'd lay it out for you.
2: That makes me so angry. I just like reflexively get angry about the, yeah, but it helps us catch criminals as your opening argument. Yeah, we could put we could have cameras on everything all the time and eliminate crime. We could get crime to zero if we wanted soon with the technology that's going to exist.
1: Yeah, a lot of preparation for crime is inside people's homes, too. So we'll need cameras in everybody's homes. Yeah.
2: But as cheap as cameras have gotten, and once you get AI involved, you could eliminate crime.
1: Yeah.
2: 100%. So that's the, what do you call that as a argument technique, taking it to the absurd length. But since it's possible to do that, obviously we have to draw the line somewhere. So your opening argument doesn't mean anything to me. We could stop crimes.
1: Right, right. Reductio ad absurdum or reductio ad aholum. What would an a-hole do with this technology? And I'm serious about that.
2: Is that the Latin?
1: Oh, yeah, absolutely. I studied it for decades. I thought this was very interesting. Then I'll get to my point. A bipartisan group of lawmakers. Listen to this gallery, would you? Bernie Sanders. Them oligarchs are still coming rapidly, Bernie. Keep your eyes open. But Bernie Sanders, Democrat Delia Ramirez of Illinois, whose act I do not know, but Democrats of Illinois ain't no moderates. They're generally criminals. And Thomas Massie, for God's sake, a Republican of Kentucky. Also Josh Hawley, Missouri Republican and showboater, but brilliant, sent a letter to the Flock CEO saying he planned to investigate how the company collects data and who's able to access it. Congress never authorized the network your industry has built. I'm not sure Congress needs to, but
2: which is horrifying.
1: Right, right. But then he said the thing that I thought was really interesting and persuasive. Your company's internal policies are, in practice, the only safeguards for hundreds of millions of Americans. So Flock, because Flock says, hey, look, and I actually believe firmly for reasons of profit that Flock is serious when they say, we want to restrict this to its proper uses. We don't want people abusing it. We don't.

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1: His 2025 season was cut short because of a torn ACL. Quickest game in the majors this season. Philadelphia Phillies beat the Braves. Final game of that series, 1-0. Game less than 2 hours. The only scoring was a Kyle Schwarber solo home run in the bottom of the eighth inning. Braves leave Philadelphia with a 4-game lead over the Phillies. Braves at home tonight. They begin a series against Tampa Bay. Lookouts begin their final homestand of their inaugural season at Erlanger Park tonight. Game one of a 6-game series tonight against Huntsville. And right now, the Tennessee Titans do not have linebacker Cedric Gray available because of injury. No big deal, right? Gray suffered the injury over the weekend on a UTV accident. He was the driver, suffered a concussion and various minor injuries. Now under the league's concussion protocol, may not be available this weekend. 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
4: There's been an accident on Lee Highway by Dead Man Gap. EMS is on scene. Through traffic will be affected. Also, there's been an accident on Highway 153 southbound, just past the Jersey Pike off-ramp. Bram Pulliam, right now, traffic. Sunny and dry with a high of 91 today. Right now, it's 75 degrees on this National Star Trek Day. 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

0: How did I lose weight? And I did lean right here. I did. I love this stuff. Listen, Brickhouse Nutrition been with me for a long time. So chatting with Miles, I'm up at like 235. True story. I never minded being 235, but you know what minded? My knees that were falling apart and my back. 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
1: And I knew Kevin was standing right there, so I wouldn't have done it if you weren't standing right there. I said, could you make sure that when I come in next week, it's sitting there on a napkin so I don't get condensation all over the table? And she looked at me for just a second. I started laughing, but I said, and I'd like a little umbrella in there if we can do that. And maybe some. She gave me the proper response. I'll just say that.
2: Her name is Anna, and you have her for the next 28 weeks. So enjoy that.
1: Yeah, gotcha. I shouldn't have gotten her mad early on in the game.
3: Hey, Kevin, yeah, thanks.
2: Enjoy that one.
3: Thanks for calling in, buddy. We think so much of you, man. Thank you.
2: Well, I'm going to try to get Alexa straightened out here.
3: Okay. All right. Here's JR with more sports. Thank you.
1: Took a while for the college football weekend to go final. Delayed for an hour and 40 minutes because of a power outage. SMU turned back Florida State 27-24 last night in Tallahassee. Brand new high school football poll in Tennessee from the Associated Press. In single A, South Pittsburgh number one, Sail Creek ranked sixth. In 2A, Marion County ranked second. In 3A, Tyner 2, Meigs County 3, Sequatchie County 9. In Division 2 AA, Silverdale moves up to 4th. And in AAA again this week, it's Baylor and McCauley 1 and 2. Tua wins the job at quarterback for the Atlanta Falcons. Tua Tagovailoa will start at quarterback for the Falcons this week when Atlanta takes on the Steelers in week one of the season. That battle for quarterback was tough, but the loser of that battle, Michael Penix, says he still doesn't feel like he's 100% healthy after his 2025 season was cut short because of a torn ACL and may not even be active for the Falcons this weekend. Quickest game in the majors this year. Phillies beat the Braves 1-0. Braves back at home tonight. They'll take on Tampa Bay. And the Lookouts begin their final homestand of the inaugural season at Erlanger Park. Game one of the final six-game series of the season against Huntsville this evening. And that's Sports on the Talk Monster. 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
5: Right now, traffic.
6: Two accidents to report this morning. First, at the intersection of Lee Highway and Bonnie Oaks Drive. Second, at the Brainerd Road Eastgate Loop. Police are on scene. Should clear up shortly. Brant Bullion, right now traffic.
7: Sunny and dry with a high of 91. Right now it's 72 degrees on this National Star Trek Day. 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
1: People using Labor Day to push their particular political ideologies. United States Senator Marsha Blackburn marked Labor Day saying, thanks to President Donald Trump, we're putting American workers first again. And you can see that there's a bit of a construction boom going on. U.S. Senator Bill Hagerty credited farmers, manufacturers, and entrepreneurs, and House Republicans called Tennessee home to the greatest workforce in America. And this opinion, of course, is not being felt by all. There are Democrats who are not happy about the current state of the world, so everything is absolutely terrible. But I will say this, and I mentioned it to you before, the increase in the amount of construction workers and manufacturing that we have seen recently is a really good sign for the economy. And 2.9 million immigrants being pushed out of the country, probably good for jobs as well.
2: Now, time for the number one thing you'll be talking about today.
1: So, of course, what are we doing? We are whining. That's what we are doing. We are watching as people are complaining about the role that Tennessee law enforcement is playing in Tennessee law enforcement, which I kind of find funny personally. Okay, I'll just be completely honest with you. Like, why did Tennessee law enforcement get involved in Tennessee law enforcement? Well, it's because it's a Tennessee law enforcement gig, and it absolutely should be happening. They're still complaining, still to this day, complaining about that raid at a nightclub in Memphis where they found drugs, 120 illegal immigrants, and a bunch of kids. Yeah, that's right. That's right. They're still selling the same sad song. And I got to tell you, I love it. Love everything about it. Parents didn't come home. Roommates and friends stopped answering their phone. Workers and business owners didn't show up on Monday morning, and cars were left in the parking lot of the nightclub. Yeah, you know why? Because they were all in the country illegally. Okay? That's why. There were two search warrants. It was done freely, fairly, legally. The incident occurred, this is how they frame it in the Chattanooga Times Free Press, the incident occurred amid an escalation in immigration arrests nationwide that began at the start of the summer. Let me guess. Later on, we're going to hear that they do not have any other criminal charges besides being in the country illegally. Don't worry, we will. This is following a temporary decline in activity after the January shooting deaths of by ICE agents of two Minneapolis residents who deserved it, by the way. They were both doing very stupid things that they should not have been doing. So there we go. The President Trump's leadership crime in the city of Memphis has plummeted. That comes from Mark Wayne Mullen, the Homeland Security Secretary. He said a big part of that success comes from arresting and deporting illegal aliens in the city. You don't say. The crime rate going down across the country could possibly be because they're picking up a bunch of criminals and moving them out of the country? Wow. And yes, as I predicted, oh, they didn't do anything besides come in this country illegally and had no other criminal charges. Well, one, that's a criminal charge. And if it's not a criminal charge, then you're basically saying come into the country whoever wants to, and you can just stay here as long as you want, as long as you don't commit another crime. And I don't think that's what anyone actually wants. People should start asking that question. Are you saying we should just let people come into the country and stay here as long as they don't do anything else? Is that your argument? Some people will say yes, but get them on the record. Tennessee law enforcement was involved in this raid. I'm supposed to be mad about that? No. Instead, I give them a big high five. So good for them. Let's take a quick timeout. We will return. The far right is taking over in Germany. Good. Stay tuned.
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3: How did I lose weight? And I did lean right here. I did. I love this stuff. Listen, Brickhouse Nutrition been with me for a long time. So chatting with Miles, I'm up at like 235. True story. I never minded being 235, but you know what minded? My knees that were falling apart and my back. I'm like, I don't know what, before I started really lifting, probably about 190. So 235 was a lot. I said, I got to lose some LBs, Miles. He said, Dan, we're going to sick our team of docs and researchers on it, and we're going to get you a really good product because I don't want to take a lot of these needles and stuff. You know what he did? He got lean.

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1: Out for him at the end of the day. Holy cow. Okay. Good luck to Milo Yiannopoulos. What a freak. I mean, the guy is a degenerate freak. I mean, if you've ever heard him talk about stuff, he's just a degenerate freak. And I'm not a big fan at all, in case you can't tell. And I'm glad to see him pushed out of the country. So good for us. We did a good thing. Let's celebrate that one. And let's take a quick timeout right here. I'm Dale Jackson. That is awesome. We got Max as well. Stay tuned.
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3: How did I lose weight? And I did. Lean, right here. I did. I love this stuff. Listen, Brickhouse Nutrition been with me for a long time. 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
1: I want to offer up a bit of a warning moving forward. 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I, Dale Jackson, am about

0: to deliver a message that is going to sound insane coming from me. And I acknowledge that. The show's called Uncancelable with Dale Jackson. I've also done radio shows called The Attack Machine. I've done radio shows called Unchained. I've also done radio shows called The Dale Jackson Show. I mean, I've done that. So I been all over the road. Let me just say this. Don't. Okay? That is my response. On the left, my message to you is the anniversary of Charlie Kirk's death is coming up on Thursday, September 10th. Don't. Okay? Just don't do the thing you're thinking you're going to do. I've already seen it, Austin. This is probably going to come up in your What's Trending at some point in time this week. Have you heard about the Kirk-iversary?
1: Yes. I mean, I haven't heard about it in some particular instance, but I've heard many people reference this and make memes of it and stuff like that.
0: Yes. They're making a meme of a guy who was killed for having the wrong opinions, who was shot through the neck, the father of two, murdered for having the wrong opinions. People are mocking it and they're making fun of it. So if you survived, okay, if you survived doing that stupid stuff before, you may think, I'm going to take another bite at the apple. Or you saw other people doing it and getting a little bit of fame, and you think, maybe I'll do this. Let me offer you up a suggestion. Don't. Okay? That is my suggestion to you. Now, to those same people, another note for you. The anniversary of 9/11 is coming around the corner. The 25th anniversary of 9/11 is coming around the corner. And you might be inclined to say something stupid like Hassan Piker did, where he said, F it, I'm going to say it. America deserved 9/11. And that's exactly how he said it. You might be motivated because you're stupid to put out, I don't know, maybe the writings of Osama bin Laden on 9/11. I would suggest you not do that either. Okay, that's a bad idea. But I think we should avoid the America deserved 9/11 and the Charlie Kirk deserve what he got. If you're on the left, on the right, I've got another message for you. The mayor of New York City is Muslim. That's okay. Okay? It's all right. It's all right that he is Muslim. Now, what's not all right is him, you know, signing orders related to 9/11 and handing the pen to a lawyer for one of the 9/11 attackers or planners, whatever you want to call them. That's a bad move on his part. But it might be bait. And what I mean by that is it might be an attempt to get you to sort of be like, oh, what are his new grocery stores going to be called, Austin? Do you know?
1: I've not heard this, no.
0: They're going to be called 9/11s. See, those are not the things you want to do. See, Austin, that's a reference to the grocery store 7-Eleven.
1: Yes, yeah.
0: Okay, I'm just going to throw that out there. Anyway, don't do that. Okay? Don't do that. Rudy Giuliani came out as sort of a canary in the coal mine recently and decided that he was going to be, I'm offended that Mamdani is going to be there on 9/11. Why are you offended that the mayor of New York City is going to be there on 9/11? You don't need to do that. You don't need to say anything, Rudy Giuliani. Like, I didn't even know you were still alive. Why are you saying anything? But there's no reason to be offended that Zohra Mamdani is attending 9/11 memorials in the city. Okay? Mamdani is not a radical Muslim by any account. Maybe he's hiding it. It's possible. He has said a lot of things where he is not a fan of America. That's fair to say. It's fair to say. But I'm just telling you this right now. This is a bad idea. Giuliani said they have a desire to take us over. This is not. They want just to be another religion. They want to dominate us. Mamdani is clear, a clear supporter of that. All the Muslims he supports are murderers. Guys, that's not fair to say. September 11th hijackers weren't trying to hide it like Mamdani is trying to hide it. These are the ramblings of an insane person. Okay, if you have legitimate evidence, you should probably lay that out. But I would not do this. Okay, do not do it. Now, again, there are criticisms to be leveled against him. But if you are reaching to criticize the mayor of New York City for participating in memorial events, you're crazy. There is not a single bit of anything to be gained for this. One, you're not going to push him out. Two, you're going to look racist. Okay? He's doing the same thing all the other mayors have done before him. They'll stand in New York in remembrance of that terrible day, honor those who we lost, and he'll go on about his business. Political criticism is completely fair. Criticizing his behavior, completely fair. Okay? But the idea that you're going to criticize him merely for being Muslim, guys, it's a mistake. It's a mistake. And we've seen United States senators do it as well. We had one United States senator, I believe it was Tommy Tuberville, said, it's been 25 years, paraphrasing here, since 9/11, and New York now has a Muslim mayor. So what? I mean, New Yorkers are stupid for voting for this guy. Don't get me wrong. I'm not suggesting that's not the case. I'm not suggesting that's not the case at all. But him being a Muslim is the smallest piece of that problem. There's all sorts of other problems with things he believes and that he wants done. And the way you beat him is you beat him politically. You don't beat him by making it to where everyone thinks you're racist. So if you are racist when it comes to this guy, just keep that to yourself. And stop doing that. It's not good. Criticize him for the things he actually does.
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6: ABC News, I'm Sherry Preston. First responders who rushed to the World Trade Center on and immediately after September 11th were likely exposed to dangerous toxins that made them sick, and the city knew it. Mayor Zoran Mamdani said that today after the release of 170,000 pages of documents about the air at Ground Zero. John Stewart alongside Mamdani as the release of the documents was announced. He's saying there was poison in the air and on the ground and the windowsills and the air conditioners covering pets and clothes. He also says it stayed there for months and everyone knew it. The sheriff of Miami-Dade County says all five people were killed in the Amazon cargo crash on Sunday were in a cleaning crew van that was hit by the plane in Miami as it skidded off the runway. Harry and Meghan said to have been surprised about that letter that went out yesterday, reiterating they are non-working royals, their security situation still to be determined. This is ABC News.
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1: 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Small private school education. There's no way in God's green earth this kid graduates from Furman.
2: No, no chance.
1: There's not a snowball's chance. Hell, anybody that's been through doing one transfer understands how difficult it is to
2: credits
1: link it up.
2: Credits don't transfer.
1: And what happens out there. At four, you're making an absolute stone cold.
3: Football is what you're doing.
1: Well, first off, I'm looking at that kid from Furman. He's okay. He's not a bad quarterback by any stretch of the imagination, but he ain't playing the damn NFL.
2: Right.
1: He has gone from bigger school to lesser school to lesser school to lesser school, and now he's at Furman.
3: Now, I can buy your argument about enrollment, but I don't know that that really moves. I mean, the largest when I attended UT Knoxville, it was the largest freshman class they'd ever had. That was 1999, which I feel like was directly related
1: to the
3: national championship. Now, what I can also tell you is my sophomore year, bunch of those kids were gone.
2: Oh, sure. That's how that goes. But I also think you can talk about Alabama and the success of football. I think it's elevated the recognition of the SEC across the board. So
1: I think it's certainly the huge benefactors have been the SEC and the Big 100%. Ten. Both of them have. And you can argue who's better. They're both really, really dominant programs.
3: Well, you can also argue in those schools, it has likely improved their academic academics in general because they're actually profitable.
1: They got bigger, more efficient buildings, better technology. Everything from that is all kind of not all being generated, but a significant piece of that and the recognition and the dollars that are being generated by the football program is enhancing the capacity of the university. I get that. I don't know whether it's enhancing the capacity of the average kid that lives in the state of Tennessee that now can't get into Knoxville.
2: Right.
3: And then UTC fills up, and East Tennessee fills up.
2: UTC's price has gone up.
3: And then you're forced out of state, further driving up your cost. 267-1023 is the number. This Let's Talk Money. We'll be right back.
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1: There was a month for 20 years not to work, destroyed a lot of companies. That is not good for an overall economy. Might be good for, like I said, you can find anecdotal evidence where a union helped one person live pretty large.
2: Yeah.
1: But overall, in terms of an economy, that kind of system is, that's why Social Security is about to go bankrupt, because we decided to pay people not to work for 20 years. And we don't have enough money to make up for it. So it's kind of crazy. All right. We'll move on from this topic because we have a lot of other stuff to get to on the show. The Tennessee Bullet Points coming up next as well. 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
4: How did I lose weight? 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
2: ABC News, I'm Chuck Sievertson. What the New York City government knew and when about the toxic smoke and air pollution levels near Ground Zero after 9/11 is in hundreds of thousands of pages of documents now released to the public on a city portal free for anyone to access.
3: These are documents that show what the city knew about the toxic air around Ground Zero, when they knew it, and how they acted to limit liability.
2: Mayor Zoran Mondani says those with 9/11-related illnesses can use the info to get the health care they need. Responding to President Trump's tariffs, new tariffs by Canada on hundreds of American goods now taking effect from steel to aluminum to cheese. Update on Sunday's Amazon cargo plane crash in Miami. The two pilots treated and released, three victims still in the hospital, two in critical condition, one stable. Lindsey Clancy's lawyer asking President Trump to pardon his client, but experts say the president can only pardon for federal crimes. This is ABC News.
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4: Well, your forecast color for another hot afternoon in Chattanooga. High today should be about 93 degrees. Going down to 68 degrees tonight. Currently it's 89, mostly cloudy skies at the Talk Monster.
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6: Good to be back with you right now on Yaffe Live, Talk Radio 102.3. It was an interesting conversation I had with John Gibbs there. One thing you brought up, housing prices, which I've talked a lot about. You mentioned the fact that, 80% of U.S. homes are backed by the federal government? I mean, it's insane. I mean, no wonder. Anytime you have subsidies like that, it will raise prices. Anytime. And yet we keep making the same mistakes.
4: That's the answer for everything.
6: 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And they just want to double down on it. So it causes the problem and they

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2: From ABC News, I'm Chuck Severson. Potentially making gasoline more expensive, oil prices are going up more. The international Brent crude up near $100 a barrel because the oil markets are concerned about a wave of air attacks on Saudi Arabian oil facilities today by the Iran-backed Houthi rebels. The Saudis support Yemen's government against the Houthis. A mother in Frankfort, Illinois, outside Chicago, has been ordered detained until trial, accused of murdering her 2-year-old son in a case similar to Lindsey Clancy's. Police say after finding her toddler unresponsive, Corey Walsh was attempting to harm herself. After covering the Clancy case that ended in a mistrial, ABC's Aaron Katursky is on this one.
3: It is chillingly similar to what happened with Lindsey Clancy, and her attorney says she hopes that everybody comes to see this for what it was. In other words, for what Lindsey Clancy's attorney said that she was in the throes of a psychotic episode after the birth there of this woman's fourth child.
2: Responding to President Trump's tariffs on Canadian imports, new tariffs by Canada on hundreds of American goods now take effect. Prime Minister Mark Carney.
4: I don't believe in escalating the conflict. That's not constructive. But our tariffs are necessary to protect our workers, protect our companies, and our communities.
2: What the New York City government knew and when about the toxic smoke and air pollution levels near Ground Zero after 9/11 is in thousands of pages of documents now released to the public on a city portal for anyone to access.
5: The 170,000 pages posted today are only the first release. More will be shared over the next 12 months. Every document on this portal will be accessible to every New Yorker free of charge.
2: At today's news conference, Mayor Zoran Mandani said those with 9/11 related illnesses can use the info to get the health care that they need. 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
6: 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According to recent surveys, only 3.4% of journalists are Republican. 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
13: I think we've won the war. I'm just waiting for the president to go before the American people and formally announce it. I mean, we've sunk their navy. 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We've decimated their defense industrial complex. 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And it's been confirmed over the last few days. We've cleared all the mines out of the Strait of Hormuz. We have won this war. The president needs to tell the American people that we've won the war. And that's the truth.
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0: The game is Service Systems Shows, Did You Know, as always. That's right, it survived Labor Day weekend. It still thrives right here on the Talk Monster. And on the Dr. Pepper Hotline, we've got Rex. Rex, welcome to the Talk Monster. And thank you for listening to Sport Talk. How are you, Rex?
1: Wired and spotted, a little bit tired.
0: All right. You're going to have one chance for participation, two chances if you beat me in our prize pack, and we'll do that drawing on September 25th. The high-quality American flag, courtesy of Century Title and Escrow, the highway, five free car washes from Scenic Suds, Talk Radio T-shirt, a couple of hats and koozies from Athens Distributing, and two haircuts from Great Clips. So, Rex, you know what to say when you think you know the answer.
1: Look out!
0: That's right. Or WGOW, both are accepted as we now open the door. On Service System Joe's Did You Know? It's time. Time once again for Joe's Did You Know on Sport Talk and the Talk Monster.
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5: 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Won a lot of fights, Wallace. Not this time.
4: You sipping my soup, Guadalupe?
0: Joe's Did You Know, where you could win monster prizes just for playing. So let's get started.
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7: No, I don't have a square to spare.
0: I love the Seinfeld.
8: All righty, here we go. Today's topic, Rex and Quake, the Batman movies. The Batman movies. All right, here we go. Question number one. In which movie is Robin introduced? Is it Batman? Yes, Rex.
1: Batman and Robin.
8: That's incorrect.
1: Oh, I knew it was incorrect. Dang it.
8: Quake, is it Batman, Batman and Robin, Batman Returns, or Batman Forever?
0: Quake, Batman Returns.
8: Incorrect. Batman Forever. There you go. Question number two. When Bruce Wayne is in Vicki Vale's apartment, who asks Bruce, "Tell me something, my friend. You ever dance with the devil by the pale moonlight?"
0: Quake. The Joker.
8: That is correct. Number three. Who played Poison Ivy in the movie Batman and Robin? Was it? Yes, Rex.
1: Uma Thurman.
8: That is correct.
0: Y'all are nailing these.
8: Number four. What was Two-Face's occupation before he became an evil villain?
1: Fugal.
8: Yes, Rex.
1: Well, he was a lawyer in the comic book, but he's a district attorney in the movie.
8: He was a lawyer. I'll give that to you, Rex. And Rex up 2-1. Last one.
0: You notice the only one I knew was the first Batman, because that's like the only one I've seen.
8: All right. Who said to Robin, "Stop living in the shadow of the big bad bat. You don't need him. You're the star. I can see it now. Your own big bright signal in the sky. Let me guide you. Let me kiss you." Is that Batgirl, Alfred, Dr. Chase Meridian, or Poison Ivy?
0: Quake. Poison Ivy.
8: That is correct. All right. It's finally, correct. Closest to the hole, Quake, you go first. When did Batman Forever premiere?
0: Batman Forever? Oh, God.
8: What year?
0: 2012.
8: Okay. Rex.
1: 2005.
8: Well, none of you really all that close, but Rex, you were closer. The correct answer is 1995.
0: Oh, good Lord.
8: Rex, you are the winner.
0: Was that the second one?
8: I have no clue.
0: I have no clue either. All right, Rex, congratulations, because when we do the drawing on September 25th, if you're our winner, we'll call you and tell you how to pick up

0: Your prizes. Sound good?
1: Sounds great.
0: Thank you, Rex. We appreciate you listening to Sport Talk, my man.
1: Every day on the way home from work.
0: Thank you, brother. We appreciate that, Rex. Rexy. All right, now let's close the door on Service Systems, Joe. Did you know?
2: 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Service Systems, closing the door on Joe's Did You Know?
0: All right, we're going to have the College Football Hall of Famer himself, Jim Donnan, joining us. He's hanging out in the Talkmaster Green Room, sponsored by the Hemp House. And, of course, we go to our text line here. Hemp House, I'm sorry, Warren and Griffin text line. Warren and Griffin, Chattanooga's largest injury law firm. Texture 342 says, I agree with you, Quake. I would have been nervous going into Neyland Stadium that day if I was on the chain gang. So I couldn't imagine being an 18-year-old starting quarterback. I just said earlier, just pump the keyboard gangsters of the world on social media. Pump the brakes a little bit. Give Faison Brandon a bit of a break as far as, you know, his first quarter on Saturday.
2: No, we can't do that.
0: No, we can never do that.
2: Don't do that.
0: That sounds way too crazy. Way too crazy. All right. And let's see. Is Ohio State overranked?
3: We'll find out.
0: We're going to find out Saturday night, aren't we? They take on Texas.
3: I just hope that's a better game. That was an ugly game last year.
0: Yeah. Yeah. Just disjointed and penalties and Arch Manning getting thrown around a little bit. So, yeah, I don't know.
3: Do you see Arch tripping that tunnel with the smoke? That's scary.
0: It is scary. Because a guy like that, you could get your hand stepped on in 2 seconds and be out for the year. But that was wild. He did. He about got trampled. All right, one more before we move on to Coach Don. And Michigan lost, then won. Michigan.
3: So they lose the weekend and win it?
0: And then won answers both questions. Okay, there you go. That'll work. Biggest winner is Faison Brandon. Biggest loser is Mike Norvell. All right, and Coach Jim Donnan coming your way here on Sport Talk. Quick, the Cowboy, Pasquale, and you, 267-1023. Hang tight for Coach Donnan.
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8: ABC News, I'm Chuck Sievertson. U.S. officials confirm another air attack on Iranian oil tankers today. ABC News senior Pentagon reporter Louis Martinez.
9: This would follow a pattern that began over the last week or so. And this past weekend, we saw that the United States attacked three tankers owned by, they said, the Islamic Revolutionary Guard Corps.
8: The Pentagon's casualty database has been updated to show an additional 30 troops wounded in the Iran war recently. That makes 820 U.S. troops wounded, 18 others killed. A U.S. official confirms the claim by Iranian state-run media that Iran captured an American underwater drone. The price of Brent crude oil, the international standard, briefly rose to $99 a barrel today before closing around $97. Investors concerned about a wave of air attacks on Saudi Arabian oil facilities by Iran-backed Houthi rebels. Ordered detained until trial in Frankfort, Illinois, Corey Walsh accused of murdering her 2-year-old son. This is ABC News.
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0: 6:23. And the live version too, huh?
1: Well, yeah, this version, I think, has more views or plays on YouTube than any of the other ones.
0: Oh, yeah?
1: Yeah.
0: It's pretty cool. Good job.
1: Great song.
0: Hotel California. To our Warren and Griffin text line, Chattanooga's largest injury law firm. Duke Mayo. But we know him on Sport Talk as Pitbull. He says, "We are family reminds me of the great Willie Stargell. Known as Chicken on the Hill with Will, he would either strike out or homer. Pitbull remembers." That was one of my favorite players as a kid, obviously, Willie Stargell.
1: Pops
0: was the man. Yeah. Got to meet him in the first World Series game in Atlanta that Kevin West and I went to back in the day. And he was sitting we got the tickets to, you know, the Braves Network or whatever, and he was sitting two seats in front of me. And I was just like, "That's Willie Stargell."
1: That's crazy. That'd be like awesome. Jose Canseco sitting two rows in front of me at a game.
0: I mean, it was because we were super excited. We got there early. You know, we went and took got off at Kennesaw or whatever, and took the MARTA in. Yeah. You know, the train, and so we were there like an hour and a half before first pitch, and you know, we're sitting there, and I'm like, he walks down the walkway, and it's like, "That is Willie Stargell." And wait a second, he's turning right here. I mean, that was one of my great sports memories of all time, for sure. Let's see. Hey. "Hey, you might want to check the tape. I think David took his headset off 1 second too soon, LOL." I'm not really sure what that
1: is. Hey-o.
0: Yeah. Let's see here. What? "How did you get your cyst and how many beers?"
1: Sounds like someone's had too many.
0: It's a commercial. It's a radio commercial. Okay, whatever. I don't get it. So 267-1023, 267-1023. I try, you know, that's the thing. Maybe I spend too much time on trying to make the Warren and Griffin text line make sense sometimes.
1: Let's just make it up.
0: Because a lot of time it's misspelled, it's fat-fingered, it's, you know, what do you call it, voice to text. Voice text,
1: yeah, that could always be a mess.
0: And it's screwy, and you just try and figure out what's the main message, what's the gist of the text message. Maybe we can figure it out in, you know, hieroglyphics or however you pronounce that word.
1: Or it's just, that's the way it is.
0: That's what I'm saying, is I need to let it just be what it is more than try to figure it out. All right, here's one more. "I went to the Alabama football game this weekend, and I could not believe the number of fans who were taken away by EMTs due to the excessive heat. Do you think there will ever be a temperature so hot that the NCAA will cancel a football game for safety reasons? Not just the players, but the fans are at risk in temperatures in excess of 100 degrees. Here's the thing about that is, how many of them were involved in libations pregame at the tailgate party?
1: There you go.
0: Because if you get dehydrated on alcohol, you're going down. All right? So that's my only thing is, they would say, look, if you are sensible and you don't have 14 beers before the game or three big glasses of Jack Daniels, then you probably will be okay in 100-degree weather.
1: Maybe but throw in a Pedialyte here and there.
0: If you can't, yeah, mix in a water.

0: If you can't be responsible for your own self, then we're definitely not canceling a game because you're an idiot and you're drunk in the parking lot prior to the game. I mean, that's the whole thing.
1: That is common. Now, back in the day, I didn't even think about that, but now.
0: Me neither.
1: Otherwise.
0: But, I mean, that's when we were, you know, young and, you know.
1: It was tougher back then.
0: Kind of, we were in, we used to call it fighting shape, even though we weren't fighting much, but, you know.
1: Just in case.
0: Your body was not old. Let's just put it that way. Like it is now, right? Completely.
1: Your insides get sore now.
0: Okay, the texter says most were elderly fans, most likely not drinking, Southern Baptists. Okay. Southern Baptists at the Alabama game.
1: Southern Baptists not likely drinking?
0: It depends on who you see at the liquor store. I mean, you know, getting out of town, they might get a little wild. You never know. All right, Joe, tell us about the good folks at Lee Company. They bring you Sport Talk and the Talk Monster.
1: Oh, got the question for you. 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
0: Big homestand, final homestand for the Lookouts starts tonight. We'll talk with Rich Mazingo about that when we return on Sport Talk. 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
3: ABC News, I'm Chuck Sievertson. A win for Democrats. Supreme Court Justice Brett Kavanaugh, who oversees Missouri federal courts, has denied the emergency appeal by Republicans seeking to preserve a GOP-favored U.S. House districts map for the November election. He did not explain his decision. Oil prices going up more. Investors concerned about air attacks on Saudi Arabian oil facilities by Iran-backed Houthi rebels. And for the fuel which powers trucks.
4: We are seeing wholesale prices increase again for the price of diesel, which just over the weekend hit new all-time records.
3: Gas Buddy senior analyst Patrick DeHaan. Breaking news, U.S. officials confirm air attacks on 5 Iranian oil tankers today in the Persian Gulf. This after attacks on 3 Iranian tankers last weekend in response to Iranian airstrike. A U.S. official confirms what Iranian media have claimed today, that Iran captured a large underwater American drone. This is ABC News.
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1: 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Thank you for joining us and giving us a little bit of your Tuesday evening. Jeff, Kate coming to you live again tonight from Erlanger Park here for the Chattanooga Lookouts. The kicking off the final homestand for the 2026 season. 25-cent hot dog night. America 250 night. Tailor-made for this operation, Joe. No doubt about that. So this guy snuck in here, you know, before the show and the game got started, and he was like, "You want me to jump on?" I said, "Absolutely." He's a part of our off the bench games to week or games to watch weekly pick'em panel. Cowboy,
2: okay.
1: No stranger to the program, Ben Bobick, Local 3 News. Now I about said Local 3 Sports, pal, but I gotta get used to that. How we doing, man?
3: I have full faith in the Walker Valley Mustangs this Friday. They're gonna win this Friday, and they're gonna win big.
1: If you know, you know. And we were mentioning that during Sport Talk, Ben. You know the pick'em has not been too kind to this panel the last 2 weeks. It was Notre Dame 2 weeks ago. Last week it was Walker Valley, and I think I'm still brushing dirt off of my body from being buried by those guys over the span of Friday night, Saturday morning.
3: We're asking for it by what we're doing, man. You know, we go out there, and then the moment I see all four on one side, I'm like, oh, boy. But you know what? It's almost flattering in a way.
1: It really is.
3: Because you know what? Hey, if this is any added motivation to these kids, then so be it. So be it.
1: That's what makes it fun.
3: Never thought I had that much power.
1: That's because you joined our pick'em this year.
3: That's exactly why. I'm struggling dealing with this responsibility.
1: Well, yeah, I don't know why you thought this group would be responsible for anything. We're responsible for you know, getting the teams fired up around here. That's for sure. So, how many hot dogs you've had so far?
3: I'm two in, and I think I got five in me. The first two went down really smooth. I took one bite, and I'm like, oh, boy, this is going to be a day.
1: Yes.
3: They absolutely nailed it. I'm not going to lie. The operation we're sitting at behind home plate to our right, and the amount of hot dogs that have been pumped out here within the last 20 minutes.
1: Solid.
3: Is unbelievable.
1: Yes. And it's been, you know, it's been good.
3: They're good.
1: Very good.
3: They're actually really good.
1: I mean, they pull those things out of them trays. I went, set them right here in front of my face here, pal.
3: And it's the wrapping, too. Like, it's the it the wax papers type of thing?
1: Yep.
3: And that adds to it. It does. And you get a little bit of dampness in it.
1: You got to keep them fresh.
3: Got to keep them fresh. That's all you know, that they're warm. And they're going down really good tonight, as they should.
1: I think they've had a little experience doing this before, right?
3: Yeah,
1: with last year. So, well, talk about, you know, just, I don't think we've had you on the program since, you know, you've moved to the morning show on Local 3. So, congrats on that,
3: Thank you, my friend.
1: You're still doing Friday night football and I think the Friday morning football as well, right?
3: So. Yeah. At some point, I made this joke today, and I'm fully aware of this. Like, at some point, the Local 3 viewers are going to get Ben Bobick fatigue Friday morning, Friday night. They had me on at 6 today, hyping up what we were doing here. It's past my bedtime right now, to be quite frank. I took about a 30-minute snooze before I came here, so that probably bought me an extra hour or 90 minutes out.
1: What is the bedtime now for being the morning guy that you are now?
3: If I'm in bed by 7 o'clock,
1: oh, geez.
3: Then it's a good night.
1: So, Joe, this might be the only time we get him back on the program.
3: Yeah. And, you know, it could do a little bit of both. Like, I mean, like 7 o'clock is the money number where I'm like, okay, I'm gonna be able to operate tomorrow without a nap.
1: Perfect. I love that for sure. So, you know, I guess we'll throw you into this conversation too. Let's go back to last week. Biggest surprises from last week to you? Anything that stuck out to you?
3: That's a great. You know what? It was. Well, I just learned that Calhoun was out without Trace Hawkins.
1: Okay.
3: Because Calhoun losing 42-0 was an eye opener for me. But also I think Boy Buchanan going down the way they did.
1: That's what stuck out to me, Joe. You can jump in on this as well, but I mean, I had to throw our boys up there in Charleston, Walker Valley. You know, kind of everybody, you know, doubting them, and you know, getting essentially boat raced by Cleveland in the first week of the season. But
3: right.
1: they've been on a little bit of a hot streak, and they've kind of gotten that offense going. So at the right time before region play starts.
3: Yeah,
1: okay. Joe, how about you?
2: You know, Calhoun was a surprise, but I think it was Boyd Buchanan. You know, not having the success that they had in previous weeks. And I think, if I'm not mistaken, they shut out Chat Prep, looked really good in that game. And then you had this game to where

0: Burbank's place to talk. 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